0: that number to that other bass player.
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2: That was pretty. Y'all was right.

0: Der Kultur- und Bildungskanal auf Radio Froh. 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
1: 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Art meets radical openness. AMRO is a biennial festival for art, activism and open cultures, organized since 2008 by Servus.at, in collaboration with the University of Art and Design Linz, departments of time-based media and visual communication. The festival brings together local and international artists, activists, developers, and researchers who engage with the culture of sharing, collaboration, critical technologies, and collective practices. This year's edition took place from May the 13th to the 16th, under the festival motto Becoming Unreadable. In today's episode, we focus on collective empowerment, technological education, and the political dimension of digital infrastructures. Today in the studio, with me is Anna Maria Sikorska, post artist, socialist, and organizer based in Warsaw, whose work explores how artistic and technological practices can create tangible social, political, and economic change.
2: Maybe to start, could you briefly introduce yourself and what you do, your practice?
3: So you already introduced me very well. So I am describing myself as a post-socialist, which is in line with Jerzy Ludwiński theory. And I am actively engaged with socialist movement, and also I'm organizing that. Also, I am loosely connected with hacker culture. I did some projects on art projects on Hacker Conference, Chaos Communication Congress in Hamburg. And yeah.
2: So your work aims to create like social and political economic change. How did you come about to do that? What was your way to be here where you are right now?
3: So maybe I'll describe what post art is. So this is like the theory that is coming, as I said, from Jerzy Ludwiński, which was like a Polish theorist. And in the 70s, he created this idea that art should be something different from what it was. And now we are like in this new space where art, for me, in that way, should be about creating tools for the society. So then society could like create a tangible change. One of it is like creating knowledge and sharing knowledge. So this is how it is connected with the workshop that I was like leading. It was about the empowerment of non-tech communities. In that regard, it means, so me as an artist, I'm not coming here with some installation on any art that looks like art. For me, art is more about empowerment of social and working class. So this is why I'm coming with this workshop, which is about inventing new ways on how hackers, hacktivists, and artists can educate better. So it was like about inventing new technologies, new tools, new ways of the empowerment.
2: Also in the workshop, you specifically say that you want to empower the non-tech community. Mm-hmm. Why do you think that is so important, that also like to create knowledge for the non-tech community?
3: Yeah, so this is what also we were discussing, that this non-tech, quote-unquote, is not like the best description, because we are all tech. Even my grandma, who has a smartphone, she's still a tech person. So it's more like this distinction between people who are like tech savvy, who has the knowledge and understanding that, you know, big tech is not great, that we have like this surveillance technology, that technology is addictive and so on. So in this non-tech, I mean, non-tech people, I mean the people who are like not as tech literate. So we as a people who has like this more knowledge about that, we, for me, it's also about having responsibility to share the knowledge and like taking it as our job that we have to do it, because we need to like get out of our silos, of our hacker spaces, and think of the vulnerable ones, which is like older people, but not only like people who have like immigrants, like kids and people who just even don't question that big tech might be bad. So it's about uncovering the what's unknown for them.
2: What do you think makes it so unknown to like these quote unquote non-tech communities to gather that knowledge themselves without being empowered? Why is that so difficult for them?
3: Because they are not aware still. And still, when you like trap in big tech, you might not question. And also, I think as an artist, we might be more privileged to like get the knowledge, but working class people don't really have time and resources and energy, you know, to like after all day of work to like research like why Instagram is bad. They just want to go on Instagram, just like have some, you know, forget about some stuff or like get some entertainment. So they are not questioning things, but still they might be in danger. Like when I like thinking that my grandma might get scammed by, you know, some cyber criminal who might, you know, steal my voice and call her and, you know, try to take money out of them. I'm like stomach sick about thinking about that. But it's like, I can empower my own grandma, but how about, you know, other people in communities like her friends and so on. So this is why I think it's so crucial to like still reinventing the ways on how we can empower those people. Because of course we've got like a lot of resources, like PDFs, like there's a lot of knowledge, but I think like that's the, you know, what artists might do more is just like to use the creativity and like those like creative abilities to try to like find new solutions in that way. It sounds like a design, but for me it's like new way of doing art, because yeah, like you know, techno-fascism and like the current state of tech is like terrifying. So this is why I did like doing the regular art, like installations, which I did like before. I have a master's degree in fine arts. So I'm like educated and like doing art, but I needed to like overcome like how art is done so far, because there's such a way, like we are in the point where there's such an urgency of that we have to do something. And it's also coming with like my political stance as a socialist that the organizing is like the most important, I think, empowering people and educating as well.
2: Talking about the political view of that, do you think that technological literacy has become some sort of political power?
3: Yes. Yes, for sure. Like you know, the prices of smartphones are getting lower and lower, while prices of like food are getting higher. So it's like political thing as well. Yes, and this is why I think we have to like grassroots from, you know, like share the knowledge, because this is about our collective well-being. So it is political. Yeah, like technology is like so political. And also, yeah, this is why I think hacker spaces also should be more political. Like all technology is about that, but this is also like the project I did on the last Congress when I was like photographing participants, meaning hackers' laptops with their stickers, because I wanted to learn and see and like research if politics are important for the people who like calling themselves hackers or like tech-savvy people. But it wasn't really prominent there. Like a lot of people said that, yeah, we are like apolitical. And that was like, very shocking for me not to treat technology as political, especially in the hackerspaces, which is like grassroots. And hackerspaces should, you know, questioning what tech is and how it should be done. So, yeah, all our decisions, I think, are political. Our bodies are political. Tech is political. So we don't live in a vacuum as individuals. So this is why, like, my work and my research is all about talking to people, trying to create some knowledge systems, and just, like, creating communities.
2: I think in the workshop description, you ask what the minimum level of technology knowledge for people engaged in class struggles should be. Mm-hmm. How would you answer that question yourself?
3: Yeah, so, like, today we formed a group, so we were, like, talking about that. Because, yes, I am, like, an educator as an artist, and now I'm in the process of, like, learning tech, programming and cybersecurity. So I'm like switching from, like, or, like, maybe combining, like, art and tech. So I'm also learning what this minimum should be. But there's, like, a lot of resources out there. So I won't reinvent anything from scratch, but I think, like, having a secure passwords and just, like, real secure passwords, like the basics like this, and, like, not charging your phone through USB in, like, public spaces, not, like, using the public Wi-Fi as well. So there's, like, super, super basic things. But what I realized, that I knew those things, like, 10 years ago, but I did it anyways. Like, I had, like, super weak passwords and so on. But you learn how bad it is when you learn how easy it is to hack you as well. So, yeah, so that might be, like, one of the solutions. Like, inventing, like, little game where you, like, kind of being pen tested, like, on, like, we don't need, like, have the set of rules. I don't think it didn't work for me, you know, like, having the set of rules, like, what's the minimum security? Because I'm like, yeah, I'm a lucky person. It's not going to happen. Like, bad things won't happen to me. But then when I have, like, this visual thing of, like, how I could be hacked and how it really works and how easy it is, that really made me think, like, okay, that's it. So, am I, like, answering the question? Yeah, but, like, in a, like, roundabout way. But yeah, I think the minimum, it's, like, very easy, but it's, like, are we, like, applying that? Like, are we, like, sharing the knowledge about that in our communities, like, family and so on, you know?
2: Also, like, a little bit about that, a lot of tech education still, like, reproduces hierarchy between experts and beginners. How can we create, like, a more creative or accessible learning model?
3: Yeah, we are still developing that with the groups I formed. So I think we will come up with the solution. But we came up with, like, this thing about, like, being the middleman, like, the person who's translating the complicated language of technology to the people who, like, have no idea what's that about. So I think we need, like, those translators that will be, like, that's, like, the technique of, like, doing it, like, translating that. And yeah, I think it's also, like, about we have to talk about this on emotional level. It's not only about, like, gaining knowledge or, like, being ashamed that you don't have, like, enough knowledge. But I think, like, having the spark that, you know, you can be out of Instagram and, let's say, still be connected with people in other ways. And it might be, like, fun and amazing. And, like, the connections you do outside of big tech might be, like, even better. So I think it's, like, also, you know, creating this vision that is enticing and beautiful. And, like, having, like, this emotional level to it. So it's not about rejecting all the bad stuff because that might be draining, because you have to, like, okay, it's another work to, like, de-Google yourself, let's say, and, like, how do you do that? But when today we have like a very nice idea about, you know, that there might be a person who's like, who doesn't use phone at all, like no phone at all, and still they're like having their best lives. So, you know, like hearing those stories might be also encouraging, you know? So I think that what we might just invented like 2 hours ago in our workshop is like maybe creating a knowledge base on like those heroes stories of people who like did that. And also what was important is that we as a people who, let's say, have a little bit more knowledge about tech and like the dangers that comes with the state of the tech we have now, it's also about remembering when we started being more aware and what was the shift about. Was it emotional? Was it curiosity? Was it being driven by fear? Like, also, like, this is like very, I think, creative moment when we go back and just like see the transition. What was that? So I think that might be very creative to like recognize that and like creatively build on that, like, and put some creativity in there and just try to like push it and then reinvent something out of that.
2: You are also organizing the Socialist Hacker and Art International Working Group Red Star, I think.
3: Yes.
2: Is it Red Star? It started this year, yeah. 2026. And I just want to speak about the possibility mm-hmm. that like a collective can have and what importance that in your work maybe plays. Like, what possibilities do you see in connecting artists and hackers and socialist practice?
3: I want to like say that I'm no longer like a part of the Red Star. Now we like have like there's something else, but anyways, like I'm still like focusing on connecting hacker movement with artist movement, socialist artist movement, because as a socialist I believe in revolution and that we have to find another system that is not capitalism. And I really find like the connecting hackers, socialist hackers with artists, like post artists, I would say, like people who opt out from like regular art world. I think that's the very potent area, like those two words clashing together, like working together. And yeah, so like this hacker organization of like socialist tech people started on like last Congress when like I organized with Hardy, the comrade from Spain, like the meeting, and with the help of Dmitry Kleiner, who was also on AMRO, I don't know which edition. So with also Dmitry's help, we started like this meeting of those people. So it was like the part of like recognizing that, okay, we are there. But what was your question about? It was about
2: like how can such groups
3: cooperate?
2: Yeah,
3: that's we are finding out, because now like the most of the group is still like tech people, and that was very interesting because I was the only artist. So maybe that was like the creative part of just like having the idea of like connecting all the people and just like starting organizing, because I think that might be a part of like creating force, just like to invent, okay, now we're having an organization. But it's like not like real art per se, but it's like the push into like creating something, right? Like connecting two words together. So I think it's like very potent in the case of like ending capitalism. Yeah, that we have to work together and find ways how to talk to each other. But I think also there's like this problem of like how we talking to each other, because I also have like a lot of problems of like being ashamed that I'm not like tech savvy enough as a like person who's more educated as an artist. Not I'm not like a hacker, like in a CCC kind of way. So yeah, so it's still a process, but I really believe in like merging those two words together.
2: Maybe going back to empower like non-tech savvy communities, non-tech savvy people, how or what does a safe and learning environment maybe look like? Like, how can that operate? How can that be?
3: Yeah, so I think the safetiness is also coming from the emotional space where you are not afraid to make mistakes. So, like, it's also, like, important that, like, the tech people not... So I'm, like, let's say, like, the people who are just learning, they don't want to feel that they can annoy, like, the teacher or, like, the group that is, like, more specialized in that area. So also it should come, like, from the tech specialists. They somehow should, like, be a bit more open or, like, have some, like, tools to learn how to do it, but also have the will to do it, to educate. And also I think like this, like, middleman person might be a very helpful to create those safe spaces. But also, like, what we touched on the workshop is, like, the importance of, like, third spaces and how to create them and or join them within, like, different places, because there's maybe a lot of, like, third places in Austria, but maybe there are, like, less in Poland, let's say. So it's also about how to create them. And do we have protocols on what a safe space should be? Both from both sides, I would say.
2: You said earlier that you're, like, hopeful about the work that you do. And what gives you hope when working toward more collective and accessible technological futures?
3: Yeah, that's a good question. I don't know where is this hope coming from. I have, like, this weird self-believed prophecy for myself and for the world that, like, capitalism will end in, like, 10 to 13 years. And I'm, like, so sure about that. And I'm not... And this is, like, giving me hope. Maybe it's, like, being delusional. Maybe it's, like, believing in a revolution. But I have just, like, this number, and I don't know where this is coming from. It's just, like, but I feel it, like, with all my heart. It's, like, it's the truth for me. So maybe it's, like, fake it till you make it. But it's, like, a real belief that it will happen, because, yeah, that's it. So that's my hope.
2: Maybe for listeners who... as well, I'm not, like, tech savvy like myself. What would you say would be, like, the first step to make into gaining knowledge or into becoming more aware of, like, in general, becoming more aware?
3: I think it also ties with, like, emotional thing. So maybe questioning your personal connection with technology. Is it, like, addictive when you are reaching on it? Are you, like, reaching, like, for, let's say, Instagram, like, in which situations, or, like, being more mindful about that, and then trying to think about what are the decisions, and also, like, try, like, that's also emotional, like, trying to see where you have this, like, triggers when you're annoyed with technology. Let's say you have, like, in my, because I still have, like, full-time job, where I use Microsoft and, like, have a lot of, like, this annoying thing. But when I'm back to, like, my own computer, I have my safe space. So which was also built on, like, emotional, like, response on how I feel with interacting with technology. So I think, yeah, like, being mindful about your connection to tech. It sounds very woo and maybe spiritual, but I don't know, like, it's more about why we even engage with technology. Maybe we can, like, say, okay, I have, like, this one day of, like, not interacting, or just maybe calling my friends, you know, not just, like, seeing the stories on Instagram, because that gives you, like, this fake way of, like, you think you're connected and you think you're, like, in their lives, but maybe just, yeah, maybe, like, being more creative with that, like, how you can do it stuff differently.
2: Your workshop also speaks about empowerment rather than simply protection.
3: Yeah.
2: What do you say is, like, the main difference?
3: By being empowered, you feel and you know that you have the I don't find the English word for that, but you are the creator of your own life and you have the will. You can do your stuff. You have the tools, you have the knowledge.

0: it's still important, and for some people, like, I don't think that my grandma would need like the real empowerment in technology. I want her just to stay protected, because like she has like different things to do in her life, right? Yeah, it's depending on the community, who needs just protection and who needs empowerment.
1: Maybe to close this podcast episode, if listeners take one thing away from this conversation, from this podcast episode, what would you want them to feel empowered to do differently in their own communities?
0: I thought you said, what can we do like differently in art? but in communities, I think like talking to each other like differently. But I don't know what's the status of what they are doing now. So it depending on community, but...
1: like what aspect do you think is like the most important one of like what should we consider as a community?
0: I think looking for people who are not in communities yet, like the people who are like still alone, because I think there's a lot of like lonely people who still are not in communities yet. So I think we have to, what I would recommend, just like to look for those like lonely people who really crave communities. So I would say that, like, be more mindful about inviting more, not to stay closed, but be more open to get new people in.
1: I think that's a beautiful last word for this episode. Thank you, Anna Maria, for joining this conversation and for sharing your experience and your perspective. Thank you so much.
0: Thank you, Anna.
1: 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We discussed technological literacy as a political practice, the importance of accessible and secure infrastructures, and how collective learning, solidarity, and care can challenge unequal technological systems. 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

0: How do you know that it was marijuana cigarettes? Maybe it was that real tobacco and the cat was putting you on?
1: No, sir. I saw it. Well, he offered me one. And I got a good look at it. I didn't take it, mind you, but

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There's a much

Researchers have observed changes in the brain's electrical activity. The senses are overloaded, responding to a flood of sights, sounds, smells, and other perceptions entering the brain in unfamiliar ways.

may be perceived as color, or color as odor. 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
1: 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I never beg for no money, fun, funny, you're wrong.

Hello and welcome to another edition of Another Nice Mess. The show has been put together in a hotel room in Rome, so therefore no finals, but a recording of the first 2 hours of my set at Garage Nord in Amsterdam last Friday. The day after I played in Vienna, and the day after Vienna I played in Rome, so I had a very busy weekend, not much sleep, but I'm totally happy. As I said, you're going to listen to the first 2 hours of my 6 hour set in Garage Nord, although I edited a few songs later in the set in, so it's not 100% the first 2 hours, let's say 91%. Enjoy!

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Just minimalize your Sunday. Just minimalize your afternoon. Just minimalize your birthday. Just minimalize your mother.

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Just minimalize your thoughts. Just minimalize your economics. Just minimalize your vanish. Just minimalize your love. Just minimalize your bed. Just minimalize your motive.

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Just minimalize your BM. Just minimalize your consoles. Just minimalize your art. Just minimalize your audience. Just minimalize your musical. Just minimalize your coaching. Just minimalize your art. Just minimalize your drama. Just minimalize your musical. Just minimalize your happiness. Just minimalize your performance. Just minimalize your 60s. Just minimalize your drugs. Just minimalize your technology. Just minimalize your bombs. Just minimalize your politics. Just minimalize your engagement. Just minimalize your reaction.

Just minimize your relationships. Minimize your sermon. Just minimize your prophet. Just minimize your memory. Just minimize your animal.